Ask for money and get advice. Ask for advice, get money twice. I'm from the dirty, but that Chico nice. Y'all call it a moment, I call it life.

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0: support totoo us. Yan.
1: Like, our moms will fight for us forever. That's why I love you, mom.
0: Bigla ako naalala tuloy kasi naalala mo yung linya mo ng ano, ng kabayo, di ba? 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
1: Oh my God.
0: My role was na hindi ko maintindihan kung meron ba talagang ganun. I don't know. You know, Wee Willy Winky sa basta may The King and something. Uh-huh. Wee Willy Winky is the messenger. Uh-huh. Bigla ko naalala yung line ko, isa lang din.
1: Game.
0: Diba? Parang, here he comes, old King Cole, he'll tell us how to mend the hole in the shoe. Period.
1: Wow.
0: And my mom was like, wow! Galing-galing, alam mo yun.
1: You stole the show. Ikaw yung bida.
0: Totoo! At hula mo, anong suot ko nun?
1: Ano?
0: Rainbow na jacket. So, it's meant
1: eto
0: to be
1: na po. Siya. Ayan na po talaga.
0: Ilong sleeves lang po natin. Pero bigla ako naalala, nga na may mga ganong klase.
1: But you never forget it, di ba?
0: Hello? Very, very fresh sa mind ko na ito pala yung feeling na natin, theater ka and all. But I guess, on my part naman, more than that, the role, I was concentrated on being with my classmates, which I think naman, theater has done for the LGBTQIA+ community. Question. Nung bang unang pasok mo dun sa theater group nyo, na-notice mo na parang alam mo yon iba yata ang ating mga crowdan dito.
1: Okay. Fun fact. 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As in, at sila talaga yung mga makukulit na talagang...
0: Talaga?
1: Aba, oo. Diyos ko, as in, parang, it's a space kasi talaga for free thinkers for people who want to express themselves.
0: Uh-oh.
1: So, kaya yung mga tao doon will express themselves in whatever way. Kaya yung mga poging lalaki at magagandang babae. As in, sige na nga, kayo na nga. Pero yeah, but ayun nga, as I've said, as in, theater is really a space for people who feel like they don't belong in a rigid, rigid platform na parang, hindi. Gusto kong, I want to express, I want to do something different.
0: You've been doing theater since you were young, diba? So, how did it help you discover more about your gender?
1: Initially kasi, parang sabi ko sa sarili ko, you know what? I want to be an ally for the gays. Isa po ako sa community pala. As in, dun ko na-discover kasi nakita ko na, kaya palang magkaroon ng mga tao na fully themselves na parang kaya ko kayang maging fully nakakatawa. 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And seeing them made me realize na there's nothing wrong with me. I can be 100% myself.
0: How old were you then nung nagkakaroon ka ng mga ganyan realizations? It's very common, mga ka-rainbow, ha? Na the spaces that we choose to be in would help us discover more about ourselves.
1: Yeah. Ano na ako noon? 18 na ako noon. Kasi...
0: Maalay ka pa noon.
1: Maalay pa ako noon. Kasi, kasi parang, I'm an anxious person eh. So talagang parang, hala, how would they perceive me? But then parang yun nga, makikita mo sila na parang, uy, ang saya ng buhay nila kasi

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1: So, actually, that's a very big risk comes, no? Because silent endurance, sa umpisa, parang you appear strong or parang malakas ka. 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So, ang emotions natin, pag hindi napaprocess, ay lumalabas sa ibang paraan. 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So, ito, medyo common ito, no? So, yung minsan nagkakaroon tayo ng headaches, sumasakit ang tiyan. So, yung genuine resilience, hindi ibig sabihin na tahimik lang or we are silent. No, it comes from the admission that admitting to yourself that what you're going through is hard or difficult.
0: So, how does the current state of the world, ba, Dave? Mga fast-paced na lahat, no? May mga negative news tayong mga narinig. How can this affect our collective need to talk about resilience?
1: Mm-hmm. So, tama ka dyan, Kams, no? We are in a state of chronic, low-grade stress exposure. So, ito na po manifest ito, no? We madalas tayo nag-doom-scroll, we have back-to-back demands, and very little recovery time between stressors or problems. So, this actually raises our baseline allostatic load. So, ano ba yung allostatic load? Ito yung cumulative na or nagpapatong-patong na wear and tear on our body and our brain na naidudulot ng prolonged, repeated exposure to chronic stress. So, yung resilience today isn't just about big problems or big crisis. It's about how we recover from the accumulation o yung nagpapatong-patong na maliliit at constant na stressors.
0: So, how can we, or is resilience ba something that we are born with? Or is it a personality trait ba? Is it like a muscle that we can actually build or grow over time? Kayang i-exercise, kumbaga.
1: Yeah, so, built? Definitely, no? Sabi mo, like a muscle, it's not a fixed trait. Although may mga taong may natural na temperamental advantage, pero yung core skills ng resilience, no, like yung emotional regulation, flexible thinking, and seeking support, this can all be learned and strengthened kahit kanino. So kagaya ng pag-exercise, hindi ito nangyayari sa isang malaking pagkakataon lang. So hindi once is not enough, no? Dumadaan tayo sa maliliit na hamon, natututo tayo mula doon, at unti-unting lumalakas ang kakayahan nating harapin ang mas malaking hamon sa buhay.
0: Pero paano ba nakakatulong or paano ba naaapektuhan in a way ang ability natin to bounce back with our environment? Like for example, family, yung community natin, and even maybe some economic situation.
1: Mm-hmm. So, Kams, naalala mo ba during training natin, we are trained to really look at the biopsychosocial model, no? Or view our patients, no, from the biopsychosocial model or perspective. So, it is true that the environment, no, it shapes both the stressors a person can face and the resources that are available para makayanan nila yung stress, no, around them. So having a supportive family or community, para siya nag-act like a buffer, no? It doesn't remove the hardship, but nabibigyan yung person ng safe place to process it. Also, yung economic stability, it matters a lot, especially in our setting, no? Kasi for those who have who frequently go through economic or financial stress, mas kaunti yung bandwidth para makarecover kapag patuloy yung financial stress na e-experience nila. So example, kung araw-araw ang isip mo ay nasa paano ko babayaran yung bills bukas, napakahirap na rin maglaan ng oras, no, or energy para mag-reflect o mag-heal mula sa ibang hirap sa ibang aspects ng buhay natin. 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
1: Okay. But how can we encourage ba someone to be strong without making them feel pressured to hide their vulnerability, Dave?
0: Mm-hmm. So, yung mga statements, no, like, iwasan natin yung statements like, kaya mo yan, no, bilang unang linya. 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Without demanding that they perform it for your comfort, no? So, ang pagkakaiba, hindi mo sinasabi sa kanila kung ano ang dapat nilang maramdaman. Rather, binibigyan mo sila ng space, no? Para maramdaman kung ano talaga ang kailangan nilang maramdaman at that time. Habang alam nila na hindi sila nag-iisa during that very difficult time.
1: And so, validation din, no? Acknowledging their emotions, it is a way to support what they are experiencing. So we have a lot na tackle for this session, Dave. And just to close lang siguro mga closing reflections, no? Are there any misconceptions ba about resilience that you hope our listeners would let go today?
0: Okay, no? So, siguro if there's one misconception, no, that would be parang resilience is silence and pretending that you're okay. No, I think that's the most parang, that's the gist of the message that I want to get through today. No, na parang mas mahirap pang sabihin, mahirap ito kaysa sa magpanggap na okay ka. 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So, sana today, matutunan natin na ang totoong resilient na tao ay yung kayang sabihin na at i-acknowledge na nahihirapan sila and still, no? They push through and they still show up, no? So, sa ano man yung mga kailangan nilang gawin.
1: Kung meron ka bang any message, Nol, na para maalala ng mga listeners natin ngayon?
0: So, to our listeners, no, hindi nyo kailangang maging okay agad para maging strong. Give yourself the space to feel what you really need to feel bago kayo bumangon. Both of these things are parts of the process. And kasi kung lalaktawan natin ang pakiramdam na iyon, parang nag-provide lang tayo ng band-aid solution, no? So, hindi naaayos yung totoong pinagmulan ng difficulties natin or ng pain natin. Kaya madalas, bumabalik ang same na challenges. So, genuine recovery begins with acknowledging na mahirap ito or malungkot ako. That has to happen before the bouncing back or the getting back up or yung pagbangon na step. Not instead of it. So, hindi siya kapalit. It has to, the acknowledgement part has to happen before. And it should not be skipped in favor of just getting yourself back up.
1: So, a lot of things, no, that we've discussed today about resilience, about toxic positivity, the difference, yung pagkakaiba talaga is on you validating also your own emotions, acknowledging them, and then, kumbaga, getting through it despite the challenges. No, it's okay to be not okay nga, sabi na, kumbaga, madalas nating naririnig. And it's always okay to tell yourself na to pause, to kumbaga i-feel yung emotions mo, no? And then that's where healing would start, by acknowledging yourself also. So thank you very much, Dave, for this discussion. Marami din akong natutunan. I'll be reflecting on these things also after this. And to our listeners also, kumbaga, if may mga mabibigat na pagdadaanan tayo ngayon, no? 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
0: Thank you.
2: Welcome sa Mind Matters, kung saan ang bawat kwentuhan ay isang hakbang tungo sa pag-unawa, paghilo at pag-asa. 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

0: some city events like Bataan. Specifically, I think that is Iba and San Felipe. There are also some city events in Parañaque who are also coordinating with us. There are many LGUs who really lack manpower and sees us as part of the team to really solve this problem because city events really have so much of work. They have the NMIS meat inspection. They have the products in terms of the animal byproducts. They also have poultry, swine, so many things. Isama mo pa dyan yung population control. So it has to be work together with them.
1: Doc Gab further emphasizes that city veterinary offices are often understaffed, yet the scope of their responsibilities is immense, pointing to the need for greater public understanding.
0: That's the reason I always explain this to the people whenever we visit different cities, that while the city vets have the responsibility to help you on population control, always remember that there are only very few veterinary staff of a certain city vet office, and their work covers all related to animals.
1: What has been the biggest mascapon event handled by Doc Gab and his pet partner team so far, based on the number of dogs and cats spayed and neutered in a single day?
0: The team is composed of, right now, around 12 veterinarians and I think 30 to 40 veterinary staff, not including our support services. The recent highest number in one single event, I would say, is together with the NGO Potion Project under Mamalu. So we were able to provide free spay and neuter plus vaccination for more than 400 cats and dogs. I couldn't remember the distribution of cats and dogs, the female and males, but that's the highest number in a single event. But in a single day, we were able to do, I think, 1,000 plus, because that happened last November. We had 8 events in one day, and if I totaled all the number of pets we neutered and spayed, we were able to have around, I think, 1,102. We have 4 teams in total, and we have morning and afternoon events. If only I could divide myself into all the teams, but I always assure them that all of our vets are trained and they went through a very tough skill assessment before doing the surgery. And I could tell you in full confidence that if we are not this good, people wouldn't be coming back over and over again. They wouldn't be trusting us in all of their pets, recommending us to their friends. Because up until the moment, I think the number of pets spaying and neutering their cats and dogs is increasing in numbers, which for me is a good sign of active participation of the communities.
1: Doc Gab also explains the difference between the terms spay and neuter and clarifies which procedure is more challenging.
0: Technically speaking, it's very different in terms of the technique and the time needed for the spaying and neutering. And for the first-time pet parents or people who might be watching or listening to us, neutering is the term for both gender. Okay, so that's for male and female. However, we have a specific term for male, that's castration, and then spaying for female cats and dogs. As for the technique, it's really much easier to do male cats and dogs because it doesn't involve opening the body. For spaying, you really have to look for the ovary and the uterus, and sometimes there are some problems that you would see that would make it difficult for you to do the surgery. So in terms of a complexity, it's really more complicated to do spaying or weaning the female cats and dogs.
1: He notes that neuter is a general term and is not exclusive to male animals.
0: It's a collective term for the removal of the gonads or the organs of the cats and dogs to prevent them from multiplying.
1: In Filipino usage, kapon is likewise a general term that may refer to either male or female cats and dogs.
0: When you use it in chickens, it's a different term. So talagang very complicated ng veterinary practice, but so let's focus first and let's focus on cats and dogs na lang.
1: Within the scope of his advocacy and service, Doc Gab also shares that there have been many instances when people approach him seeking free kapon services, unable to afford even the already low-cost procedures.
0: We've encountered multiple times, not only on the events, but also on our clinics and to our social media team, we've been receiving a lot of requests. But I always tell them that we have to know our limitations. If we'd like to sustain, we would like to reach more people, we have to know that empathy and kindness without boundaries might breed entitlement, and it might also make them less responsible pet parents because they will not be doing their part. However, if for some reasons, and usually it's happened to us in most of our events, our vets, kasi pag wala ako dun, our vets should decide on their own. So one thing that we do in terms of our clinic services, we have installment basis for payment. Treatment now, pay later. So you just have to pay for whatever money you have. At least there's a contribution, you know that you didn't get it for free. Because you would like to really teach them that having a pet is a responsibility. You cannot get it for free. But there are people who are willing to help you. But you have to do your part. So for most part in our clinic, we do that treatment now, pay later. You just have to pay for a very, very small cost of whatever money you have. At least you have contribution on that. On the Kapon event, whenever there are people who will reach out to us, come to the event without payment or money, our vets have 20 free Kapon slots of their own, which they have the freedom to give it for free when needed. So what I always practice is giving people the authority on their own, making them fulfilled, not only working. Because when you give them the authority to help, that will also make them more into and inspired to do the work. And in most cases po, we do subsidy din naman. Like for example, we have Kapon events in a community, like in a certain barangay. We really give them a slot of free Kapon, basically to really thank them for being partner, for being our partner in their community.
1: For those who prefer clinic-based services, DocGab's pet partner operates in two locations, one in Gapan, Nueva Ecija, and another in Commonwealth, Quezon City.
0: We have two clinics right now. We have one clinic in my hometown that's in Gapan City, Nueva Ecija. The other clinic is here in Quezon City. It is located at the Rock Lifestyle Hub along Don Antonio Drive, along Commonwealth. I attend clinic on Monday and Tuesday. Depending on the situation and the case of the patients, I am focused more on the complicated cases. But whenever I'm free, I always often visit.
1: Have they faced complaints or criticisms in the past? And how were these addressed? Doc Gab speaks candidly about the struggles and challenges his team has encountered as a result of making Kapon procedures more accessible and affordable for low-income Filipinos. In the Philippines, spaying and neutering services at private veterinary clinics can vary widely in price. Low-cost clinics and welfare organizations offer procedures from roughly 700 pesos to 2,500 pesos, depending on the animal's size and gender. But private clinics often charge significantly

0: across different communities would promote more abuses because that's access already. So we really wanted, aside from educating the people, we have to also limit the number of increasing a number of neglected community animals.
1: Adding to these challenges are natural calamities, as well as misconceptions from some sectors that view their work as competition within the animal care field. Still, DocGab remains grounded in an advocacy that goes beyond business considerations, focusing instead on the impact on community animal health and welfare. This approach continues to make a meaningful difference in the communities they serve.
0: One of the things that comes to mind whenever I encountered that question was calamity. That's very, very difficult because that is something out of our control. For example, we already have a list of activity coming in tomorrow. However, may dumating na bagyo, and binagyo yung isang venue and people are already waiting and they already fasted their pets. So it's very hard to really reschedule because the schedule is very tight and how the availability of the people matching our availability is very, very complicated also. Those are the things that is out of control. And sometimes it happens at the time when we are already on the venue. Imagine how stressful that is habang ginagawa namin yung kapod umuulan and the pets are lying and recovering. So we have to find a way. So that's one of the biggest problem, calamity that is out of control. Second, nandiyan din po yung mga, again, politics and complaints that I always tell them na you have to see what we do as something na kasama ng community more than competition in the different businesses. Because I have to be honest with you, Ma'am Rochelle, I've been in talks with a lot of clinics and there are many clinics who are saying na it's a conflict. It's a competition between them and that it's the business is being affected. But I always go back to my statement before na they are in the community for 24/7 in 31 days in a month. The capacity and the opportunity to earn is limitless. Unlike Kapon, that we only visit once or two in a month, wherein we help the community, and definitely we have to sustain, so we need to get something from it. But again, it's not a competition because we are not there, we are not present in the community all the time. And if only we can do that, we will do that because we see that what we do is not after the money. It's more of the continuity, the effect of it, impact of it in the general public. Kasi animal health is a public health.
1: DocGab shares that in areas where similar low-cost Kapon services are already available, his team does not see the need to step in. Instead, they focus on communities that lack access to affordable animal care. He hopes this approach is viewed not as competition, but as a collaborative effort to expand animal welfare services where they are needed most.
0: I think it's more of like, it is non-traditional. You know what? People usually tend to refuse something that is new because not because they are greedy, but because they are unable to accept the changes. Lifestyle changes, practice changes, and a lot of things. So I would like to see them under perspective that it is not the usual thing that we do, but this is what is needed at the moment because for the longest time, there was no option like this. And we are being the options that they have. And I hope they see it as a positive thing that the people really want to do it. It's just that it's not accessible, it's not affordable, it's not safe for the way they see it. And now we are making it in a different perspective. And I hope, I really always think about that, they see it as an opportunity to also contribute. That, again, like what you've said, if you can provide it on the same amount of price and the same quality of service, I think we don't have to visit them anymore. Kasi ang like sinasabi din po sa team, if there's a group like Mandaluyong, we never visit Mandaluyong kasi there's Biyaya and TVBCC. So if there are access for this kind of service, why should we visit them? But the reason we visit the community is because despite of many clinics, the access for this kind of service that is very vital, not only for the pet parent family, but also the community, is scarce or in most cases, absent.
1: This work is physically demanding. What keeps DocGab going despite the exhaustion and pressure?
0: I had that question when I was interviewed in a national TV before, and I always say this very frankly. I feel like I'm not working. I find my ikigai in what I'm doing. Ikigai is, I think it's a Japanese term, meaning to say the sense of living or the purpose of living, your reason for living. Ikigai is divided into, I think, three or four parts. Doing what you love, doing what the world needs, and doing what you are good at and also you can be paid for. because it sustains

0: sustains you. It sustains the community. It sustains the world. So that's how I see the organization that I currently have. It is something that I really love doing, because way back when I was a student, I really am active with community social work, and I continued doing this after I graduate until I really practice it at the moment. Also, I really see the need for this, especially when we did the pro bono, that people are even interested to even pay for low cost as long as it's the same quality service. And third, I could see that I'm good at it, because not only that I'm a vet, but I'm also good at providing needs for the people, good at the surgery that I do. And lastly, this is something that can sustain the organization, provide work for the people, and giving them the reasons to do things. Hindi siya nakakapagod, kasi whenever you wake up, it's not something that you would always say na, eto na naman. It's more of like, eto na naman. More of a positive thing. Because despite of all the challenges, criticisms, you always go back to your core values on the reason of doing things. If that is not clear to you, if you are not deeply rooted to that, that's when exhaustion arises. But for me, kasi it's living na yun. It's a life, it's a way of living already, not just work.
1: What personal sacrifices has he made in pursuing this advocacy, and does he have any regrets along the way?
0: Way back when I was starting the organization, I was really at the crossroads of making decision between creating this organization as a social enterprise after the pro bono activity or work, or going to Canada. Way back during the pandemic, I had the opportunity to work in Canada as a vet also, being supported by the employer in Canada. However, I always felt that there is something that I haven't accomplished yet. And that was when the time when a lot of rescuers reaching out to me that there are no vets in Manila, that they need this and that. And then I said, I keep on doing this until I can. And then dumating na po sa point na nakalimutan ko na yung isang opportunity sa Canada. And then I found myself already creating the organizations. So that was the opportunity that I would say I let go, but not a regret. And last thing, na I always also mention to many vets na this work will really take away your opportunity to get more skills as a vet. Kasi you have to do it daily. You have to do kapwan every day. And if you wanted to learn something new, you have to live this opportunity, these skills, this work. So I sacrifice years of possible experience learning new things to continuously doing the boring stuff. When you say boring, it's a daily activity, pero for me, boring is a good thing. That's what sustains the activity, that's what sustains the community, that's what sustains me. And I have no regrets on that. I would say opportunity, something that should be yours, will never pass you by. So I think that's really not for me.
1: Until when does he see himself continuing to bring Maskapon services to communities across the country?
0: I would, the Vet Partner Philippines would continue to exist for as long as there are kittens, puppies that are being neglected on the streets, and as long as there are pounds being served as the garbage area for the neglected puppies and dogs or other animals. So the only time I think that Pet Partner Philippines would not be engaging in much of activities is when the gap between the number of animals to be rescued and the number of people who need or who will be rescuing them would be very, very thin. To the point that every animals have a home that would take care of them, where they can celebrate Christmas, holidays, and they have food on their plate, and they have a home that is loving, caring, and capable of giving them what they need.
1: Doc Gab and Pet Partner Philippines ensure that every Maskapon event goes beyond the procedure itself. Each activity includes an animal welfare information campaign with a strong focus on responsible pet ownership, proper animal care, and the long-term importance of spaying and neutering within the community.
0: What we really do is, aside from the online registration form wherein there are the guide, it includes all the guidelines, we also do the pre-surgery assessment and guideline, of course, debriefing. Even after the surgery, we do the post-debriefing, highlighting the importance of kapon, how to take care of them, and the effect of the kapon to the community in general. So we always incorporate educating the people, because that's part of our key pillar and values.
1: Doc Gab closes with a call to action, urging the public to do their part, even by simply sharing accurate information on responsible pet ownership or parenting. Because when it comes to animal welfare, responsibility is shared by all.
0: For everyone, to all pet parents, and for those who wanted to become pet parent, and for those who are not yet a pet parent, but maybe sooner or later, I would like to share this with you that the animal welfare problem in the Philippines is still big. We still have a long way to go. And it is a shared responsibility between our leaders, our community, and we as private individuals. Because our country is less privileged and I would say developing at the moment, it is very important that we do compromise. We do our part, but at the same time, we demand accountability for people, for our leaders, and for all the communities who are not accepting animals as part of them or as part of the community. So I would encourage everyone to do your part, to do a very small impact, even by sharing posts, by educating your friends on how to properly become a pet parent, a responsible one, that would be enough. You don't have to spend money to spay and neuter your pets. You don't have to have a pet if you cannot or you're not capable of, by merely using a social media account and spreading that animal welfare is a shared responsibility and we all can do something about it. That's already a big impact.
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0: 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So the effects of El Nino or La Nina are not confined sa specific region. 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So katunayan po, the whole Tropical Pacific, mainit ngayon. And can have far-reaching consequences on the global scale. 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So generally po, July, August, September, panahon ng habagan, yan po yung tinatawag nating seasonal reversal ng ulan natin kapag may El Nino or La Nina tuwing habagan. 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
0: 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Possible impact, so heavy rainfall events during habagat, less number ng bagyo during the latter part of 2026, but can be of typhoon and super typhoon. Last 2023-2024 El Nino, 11 lang po yung bagyo natin noong 2023. Pero 7 out of 11 po ay typhoon at super typhoon category during that time. So, yun po. Noong 97-98, andun si Ilyak at Dolen, magkasunod din yun ng mga super typhoon kung ika-categorize natin ngayon. 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And stronger events do not always mean bigger weather and climate impacts. 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
3: 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So yun yung gusto natin. So this is a paradigm shift from the traditional hazard based to impact based forecasting, or focus on the impact and the response of the community. So for us to increase the resilience of the community, or yung tinatawag natin na no one left behind, no? So until the ang gusto natin ay calibrated action, no? So hindi over yung pag-i-evacuate, di ba? 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Minimal, minor, significant, and severe. Pero yung mga minimal ay doesn't mean no impact. So lahat yan ay may karapatan na action. So ito ay kapartner namin dito ay ang DILG, OCD, and 4 project sites na sa Tugigiraw para sa flood and severe wind, sa Legazpi for flood and severe wind, tapos sa Palau for storm surge and severe wind, and New Bataan for landslide and severe wind. So napansin nyo ang severe wind ay nationwide, no? So nationwide siya. So ang ano niyan ay may warning tayo na pwedeng makita at least 3 days ang lintan. So what we aim at the end of this project is hindi to yung proyekto na nag-start na will end. A transition from the hazard based to an impact based forecasting. So this project will like end by 2029, but as early on we are trying to upscale or roll out the neighboring LGUs as well, and also over the flood is mas ano yon, mas challenging kasi localized ang pag-develop ng mga thresholds natin, but we aim to have it on the later part to be nationwide, and also for storm surge sa ano siya sa Palau, but we also aim to have it nationwide. So yun yung ating gustong magawa in the next typhoon season. So hopefully ay di tayo makakreate ng confusion sa aming bagong warning. 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Di ba? Alpha Charlie. Bravo Charlie. So yung Charlie doon, yung distance from the track, but doesn't say the severity. No, hindi tayo nasinangod, pero ipinapakita natin saan yung worldway at kailan yung ano mag-impact, no? So, I'm having to this create a calibrating than an over action. But of course, there's uncertainty, no? Uncertainty meaning, pwede ko sabihin by Wednesday, may impact, pero nag-plado siya. Again, pwede siya nag-plado. And it will be issued once a day. And it will be nandun pa rin yung signals natin. But remember, ang signals is ang lead time natin 36 mark, right? Pero, kailan mag-start siya ng signal? 1, 2, 3, 4, and 5. 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But we are saying now, as early as 2 days or 3 days late time, sinabi mo na kailan ang para yun kayong paghahandaan. 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As early as 15 days, ay may information natin. 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
12: You're tuned in to Capital 104.3 Negosyo with Joe. 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Kung pauwi na po kayo sa mga bahay ninyo, take care on your way home, everyone. And of course, please keep us company. 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Of course, as always, ang pinaka-advocacy natin dito at ang ating pinaka-pinaglalaban is to encourage everyone, Filipinos alike, to be more entrepreneurial, of course, to be more of a leader in their jobs, in their companies. And of course, today, this afternoon, we are graced by one of the most sought after, thought leaders of this generation. So without further ado, I'm not going to delay this anymore, guys. Let's welcome on the program, the one only, the legend himself, Sir Francis Kong. Sir, magandang hapon po.
13: Magandang hapon naman, Joe. Pero alam mo, pag pinagsasabi nilang legend ka, usually, namaon nila eh. Diba?
12: Sir, how are you doing, Sir Francis?
13: I am doing very well by the grace of God. Doing better than I deserve.
12: Thank you so much, sir, for being here. We're so happy. Our staff of all ages are happy to have you here.
13: You.
12: So, sige, sir, let's get this party started. Ika sige. Nga, sir. Baka sakali lang, Sir Francis, na meron pang hindi nakakakilala sa'yo, especially the younger generations. Baka naman po, merong someone's been living under a cave or a rock. Can you please tell us, sir, of course, who you are and what do you do now, sir?
13: I'm a grandfather now. Tatlong grandchildren ko. I'm a father of three people. People kasi malalaki ni mga anak ko. Lahat sila mga entrepreneur. But at the core, negosyante pa rin ako. So I have a couple of businesses. Galing ako manufacturing. Napunta ako sa retail. Pero ngayon, marami akong involvement sa board. As an independent director. Pagkatapos niyan, I write a column for the Philippine Star. Mm-hmm. I'm very, very active sa lahat ng social media channels. At ako ay natutuwa na i-announce sa lahat ng ating tagpaginig na officially ako po ngayon ay isang YouTuber at TikToker.
12: Okay, congratulations. Bagay tayo ng background music, ng background yan. Okay, sir. YouTuber ka na ngayon, sir. So, congratulations. 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Sir, sa dami-dami ng ginagawa mo, Sir Francis, nagtataka siguro ibang listeners natin, even my generation.
13: Mm-hmm.
12: Sir, how do you, personal muna, how do you balance all that?
13: I never do. Ayan, yan ang isang pagkakamali ng marami na how do I balance life and personal life or business or career? You never do eh. Kasi, alam mo, pag-aaralan natin yung salitang balance,
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13: Isa lang ang problema ko. 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
12: 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Of course, at the stage of your life na you're all this, How did you become, or what does is that stage in your life na parang na-realize mo na ito yung dapat kong gawin? 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
13: First generation entrepreneur ako. Eh.
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13: 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So I have to do something to raise the level of our state in life. 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
12: Around what age, sir? Would you remember?
13: Oh, siguro mga 14, 15 pa lang ako. 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
13: Yes.
12: So, sir, would you take us back? What is your first attempt on doing to be a better in terms of money, or ano yung una mong ginawa para magkapera? Would you still remember?
13: Nauso kasi, alam mo, Joe, bata ka pa. 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
13: 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That was my first brushroom entrepreneurship.
12: Let me just follow up, sir. 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
13: Una sa lahat, hindi ko alam kung ano yung merkado ko. 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
13: 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So, yung drive mo maging negosyante ay hindi sapat eh. Kasi you have to have the knowledge, you have to have the understanding yung merkado that can allow you to be successful.
12: And during that period or phase of your life, sir, do you have, you know, or tropa or friends or even your parents na nagpapayo sa'yo or nag-guide sa'yo? 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
13: marami. 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
12: Right.
13: Yung iba, walang alam. 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
12: Okay,
13: so you have to figure out a way by yourself.
12: So you mentioned, sir, that you are the first generation entrepreneur. Do you have siblings, sir?
13: Meron. Apat sila.
12: Are they also entrepreneurs now? Or?
13: Well, my brother is an entrepreneur. I've lost two of them.
12: Okay. So parang ikaw talaga, kasi empleyado yung mga magulang mo, sir, di ba? And I'm assuming you grew up in the Binondo or Tondo area.
13: Yes, sa Tondo ko.
12: Yun.
13: And my father is not an entrepreneur. He's not even a professional career person. He's a professional freelancer siya.
12: Right. So, parang ang common denominator kasi sa nila, of course, sila Sir Chinking, sila Sir Steve, di ba? 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
12: 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And he, sabi naman Sir Steve, sir, compared to you, parang he never really wanted to be an employee. Ikaw, sir, ikaw ba? Did you ever see yourself as an employee?
13: No choice ako. 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
12: So, can you take us to that part of your life, sir?
13: So, I think ang problema ko sa buhay, masyado akong creative, madaling ma-board. 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
13: Yes, as a matter of fact, hindi lang yung setting your eyes, time to reflect.
2: Right.
13: Magre-reflect ka muna before you can set something.
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13: Yes.
2: Pero would you share with us, sir, since you are Francis Kong now, could you share with us, what is your first break, sir? The big break talaga na sa, in terms of being an entrepreneur.
13: So, pumasok ako sa isang construction company at nakakatuwa. 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
2: And then, sir, ano na yung ginawa mo after that?
13: Eh, kaya naman ako nag-resign kasi yung industry niya, walang kulay kung makita eh. 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
13: Eh, bata pa ako kasi may umuusbong na industry at that time, which is RTW.
2: Yun. So, RTW, which was back in...
13: RTW, ready to wear. Diba? That was back in When was that? Late 70s. 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
2: 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You give an extra mile on your work by studying. So, magandang advice. Would you say na tama pong advice na pag-aralan mo talaga yung pinapasok mo, sir, bago
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13: 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They're sucking up to them. Said, but that's not the way to do right, it. Right. Lalo kayo bubully.
2: Yes, sir.
13: So, you know, Joe, this is a monumental mind shift. Ha?
2: Yes, sir.
13: So, kung aawain ko naman mga mga bullies na yan, eh, wala akong negosyo.
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2: Sir, how did you do?
13: So, here's the mind shift. Paano kaya kung gagawin ko silang successful, yung mga bully na yan?
2: How did you do that, sir?
13: So, ano ang trabaho nila? 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So, yung information na kukuha nila depende sa mga sales rep. 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
13: 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Yan na pala ang turning point ko to be a speaker.
2: Oh.
13: To be a presenter. Nag-represent na ako ngayon eh.
2: So, present mo yung product mo, sir?
13: Yes.
2: Ah, okay. So, parang so far ang deduction ko, sir, sa kwento mo, ha? So, parang every time na meron kang hurdle, every time na meron kang challenge, so parang you reflect first, yes. Reflect first. Yes. Parang it pays to be kind pa rin, sir, eh, no? Parang kahit binubuli ka.
13: Oh, wag mo away.
2: Parang hirap nun, ha? So, and then, of course, you reflect and then you still be a kind person to them. Tapos you share the blessing pa, sir. Hirap naman nun, sir.
13: Pagka inaapik mo, away, pag-pray mo na lang. Kaya ang prayer ko, Lord, kunin mo na kaya itong taong ito ngayon. Then, nag-bibiro lang.
2: Of course, of course. Pero, yun nga, sir, parang ang lesson so far is, again, be kind, of course, reflect, and share your blessing to others. Mm-hmm. Parang hindi lalo na sila umulan, sir. Sabay-sabay kayo umulan.
13: Correct.
2: Ay, nako, sir. Would you consider that, sir, as a mindset, a general principle when you are running a business as well?
13: Exactly. Yan na ang pinaka-philosophy in doing business. For example, paano mo malalaman kung itong taong ito ay isang professional career person or business or entrepreneur? 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
13: yung isa talagang lumalabas na kasusop ng problem. Mm-hmm. 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
2: Mm-hmm. Yes, yes.
13: So that's the basis of entrepreneurship.
2: So, before we have our first break, sir, ang bilis na oras, Sir Francis, before we have our first break, sir, can you, sir, parang give us a top 3 or top 5 muna, sir, since you've had a lot of businesses, a lot of opportunities and learnings, would you have parang a summary, sir, ano ba yung top 3 muna payo when you're starting a business, sir? Sa mga bagong entrepreneur na.
13: So, number one, maraming lumalapit sa akin, Sir Francis, gusto kong mag-business. Ano bang business para kumita?
2: Yes, sir.
13: Sabi ko, hindi ka pa handa.
2: Why?
13: 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This job is not for me. 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I don't think you should enter business.
2: No. Wow, napaka, you're just short and concise, sir, pero mabibigat yung binitawa mo na yan, Sir Francis. 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
2: 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Ito po, sabi namin ni Jace kanina during our off-air conversation, pag ang isang tao ba, sir, like most Filipinos right now na listening, empleyado mindset, sir, diba? 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Mm-hmm. Can you encourage or can you force someone to become an entrepreneur?
13: For the longest time, sabi ko nga, entrepreneurship is not for everyone.
2: Mm-hmm.
13: Binabago ko na yung pag-iisip ko ngayon.
2: Ano na, sir?

Music muna tayo dito. Taking you back to 1985. I'm sure Sir Francis knows this song. Two Rivers coming from Adventure. Stick to 104.3, guys. Huwag kayong aalis dyan, ha. We'll be back with more tips, more encouragement, more wisdom coming from the man himself, Sir Francisco. Mamaya po, sir, pasukin natin yung AI, yung how to handle younger generations and stuff. But in the meantime, makinig muna tayo ng music. Still tune in to Capital 104.3 with Negosyo with Joe, only here on Capital 104.3. Redundancy, sorry.

0: Negosyo with Joe. Paano ba magsimula ng negosyo? What are the do's and don'ts? How do you grow your money? Get a real-life guide from authorities in the industry. Tune in to Negosyo with Joe. Negosyo with Joe. Fridays 4 to 5 p.m. Only here on Capital 104.3. Negosyo with Joe.
1: You're still tuned in to Capital 104.3. You are tuned in to Negosyo with Joe, with yours truly. And of course, kanina before we had our break, ang kasama po natin sa studios, a very special guest for this afternoon is the one and only, the man himself, Daddy. Lolo na ba kayo, sir? Lolo na rin. Of course, ang introduction natin, ay yun ang legend eh. The man himself, Sir Francis Kung. Sir, magandang hapon ulit.
2: Yes, sir. Good afternoon.
1: Ayan, sir. So, speaking of Lolo and parenting and daddying, sir, nowadays, so isegue ko lang before we get to the dealing with the younger generation, mm-hmm. sir. In your opinion, sir, as a father yourself, as a grandfather yourself, and I think I've seen this in one of your videos, what is the, can you say, wrong approach or can you say the wrong mindset with parenting today's mm-hmm. generation?
2: It's a loaded question, yes, pero mahirap sagutin yan kasi maraming scenario.
1: Yes, sir.
2: Ang pinaka-worst scenario talaga, yung mga parents, marami yung kilalang negosyanteng gano'n eh. Mm-hmm. 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Congratulations, you just destroyed your children.
1: How?
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1: 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Yes. What more, paano pa sila magiging entrepreneurs?
2: Exactly.
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2: Oh,
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2: No. Mm-hmm. There are certain lessons they have to learn by themselves. Diba? 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
2: 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And that actually happened to one of my workers.
1: Before. Right, right, sir.
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1: 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Sir. 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But that is the reality that we are witnessing, sir, actually, sir. 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
2: kaya
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2: itong retirement
1: right.
2: na to, sila naman ngayon.
1: Right, right.
2: Pero ang masama niyan, pati yung effect ng pamilya, lahat sabit niya.
1: Sir, parang mayroong similar concept ako na natutunan na parang meron kang fixed mindset versus a growth mindset. Parang ganun. So, habang buhay kasi tayo, sir, di ba? Parang
2: correct.
1: You keep on learning, you keep on growing. Eh. Parang the only time you stop is when you, of course, when you pass away.
2: Yes, sir,
1: isegue ko na to, sir. Okay, isegue ko na doon sa pinag-uusapan natin off the air kanina. Of course, leading then, konting plug na rin po para sa next talk ni Sir Francis. Sir, nowadays, especially if you're a manager, if you're a boss, if you're an owner of a company, and you have younger generations, Gen Zs, Alphas. Sir, tips now. How do you deal with your experience then? How do you deal with the young ones nowadays?
2: One word, carefully. Diba?
1: Carefully.
2: So you deal with them wisely and carefully kasi... Alam mo, yun na dahilan kung bakit di ako makapag-retire.
1: Ben, kila Gian, kila Bright, kila Sir Emil, kila Abby, kila Ivan. Thank you so much for joining us for the past seven episodes no, ng ating first season. And please do watch out for the, meron tayong konting changes na mangyayari for the next few weeks. But just the same, Negosyo with Joey will still be here again on Capital 104.3. In the meantime, I'm gonna leave you guys